0: 2 billion pounds. And in the first round of the US Open, there's been wins for Aussies Tristan Schoolgate and Dane Sweeney. And that's the latest. I'm Sophie Clark.
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3: Hello, I'm Sophie Clark. Australian officials say contact with five Aussies missing in Nepal and Tibet does not lessen their concern for others still unaccounted for. The number of missing people has been revised down to 38 after two in the affected areas made contact and three others were found outside the disaster zone. A flight carrying aid from Australia will land in Nepal as aid agencies work to help devastated communities as best they can. Australians have been digging deep to support those in need, donating more than $5 million to Plan International's flood disaster appeal. Global Humanitarian Director Dr. Uni Krishand says the money will be used to help affected residents get back on their feet.
4: People have lost everything. There were schools and houses where families used to live, they used to sing there, but everything is completely gone. So, you know, when they have lost everything, there are 100 things needed: food, clean water, medical assistance.
3: Australia is expected to pledge $600 million for a Pacific initiative to combat drug smuggling. Anthony Albanese is likely to make the announcement today at the Pacific Island Forum. The initiative will include enhanced aerial surveillance to track drug vessels and more support to police in Fiji.

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3: Hello, I'm Sophie Clark. Australian officials say five Aussies missing in the flooding disaster in Nepal and Tibet have now been accounted for. The number of missing has been revised down to 38 after two in the affected areas made contact and three others were found outside the disaster zone. DFAT says the revision does not lessen the concern for those still unaccounted for. There are many other families still searching for answers, including Sydney man Sharim. He's told Nine he's flown to the region to look for his wife.
4: We have a 2-year-old and a 10-year-old kids who are waiting in Australia, hoping that she's going to come back. And I'm here in search of her and hoping that, you know, as a Father's Day gift, while we are approaching Father's Day, I'm going to gift her to my son. That's my plan.
3: Telstra has released its findings into a national outage which blocked emergency calls and disrupted payment services. And external investigations found the incident in July was due to network timing not being treated as a critical feature, which affected access to 000. It's been recommended the function be given the highest level of protection going forward. A money expert doesn't believe homeowners should panic about reports of falling property values. Commonwealth Bank warns the decline in the market is larger and faster than it anticipated and could continue well into next year. But money expert Joel Gibson says we need to look at the bigger picture.
5: Have a look at the annual property price changes. It's only just a little dip off the top of a very big kind of growth period recently, especially in those non-Sydney, Melbourne capitals. So that's a little bit of perspective. You see the headlines like this, prices are dropping, but they're still up.

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3: 99.9 News. Hello, I'm Jefferson Shaw. The opposition says the Australian economy is hardly moving with very few drivers of growth. Latest data shows the economy expanded 2.1% over the year to June, which is down on the March reading. It was mainly driven by fuel imports, data centre construction, and a surge in electric vehicle sales. Liberal leader Angus Taylor says most households are doing it tough.
4: There's only two things that have kept us, at least our head, not above water, but at the water level. One is Australians are working more hours. And the second is that this government's bringing in more people to the country. If you take those two things away, the economy would be about 5% smaller than it was when Labor came to power.
3: More Australian aid has arrived in Nepal to help the country recover from devastating floods. An RAAF jet has landed carrying millions of dollars worth of solar lights and sanitation kits. The relief is aimed at addressing frequent power outages and hygiene issues triggered by the devastating mudslide along the Tibetan border. 38 Australians remain missing in the region, down from 42 yesterday. An external review has confirmed a major Telstra outage in July was caused by incorrect date information which spread through the system after planned maintenance. The telco has accepted Telstra outage in July was caused by incorrect date information which spread through the system after planned maintenance. The telco has accepted the findings of the

0: Queensland, which works closely with Suicide Prevention Australia, shared the news on social media. He dedicated his life to raising awareness of mental health conditions, including schizophrenia, after losing his brother and sister to suicide. And youth detention workers across Queensland are taking part in a full day of strike action as negotiations with the government escalate. The facilities are now operating in night mode, meaning children will be kept in their cells and not taken out for activities or education. It comes as AWU members raise concerns over the state government's breach bail go to jail legislation. Checking sport, Roosters coach Trent Robinson is resting nine of his big names for their tricolours clash against the Rabbitohs to ensure his side is fresh for the NRL finals. In AFL, North Melbourne admits Alistair Clarkson lost the belief from players and staff to continue as senior coach. The Kangaroos have parted ways with the four-time premiership coach with a year to run on his lucrative contract. And Wallabies trio Carter Jordan, Tate McDermott and Tom Hooper are in doubt for Sunday's test against Argentina. That's the latest. I'm Jevison Shaw.
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9: 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Just after four, school zones have been switched off. Weather-wise, how glorious has it been today? That wind's been, you know, a little bit unsettled out there, but it's just that welcome to spring, isn't it? 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

0: Calvin Harris, for your drive home with Lyndon on Spy 99.9, The Difference is the music. Researchers have recorded a 50% drop in the dugong numbers in one of the most globally important populations in the Gulf of Carpentaria. Now look, dugongs are classified as vulnerable on Queensland's threatened species list, and they've named some classifications internationally. Now look, the James Cook University has come out and said aerial surveys have carried out surveys across the Gulf in 2025 in partnership with the Charles Darwin University, scientists and Indigenous ranger groups, and they've produced a shocking result about the animals' latest numbers. 50%. That's a huge drop right there. I'm sure there's going to be more coming out of that space fairly soon. Just around the corner, Stevie Nicks for your drive home with Lyndon on Swan 99.9, Sydney's West.
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0: The Living End for your drive home with Lyndon on Swan 89.9. The difference is the music. The Real Festival, yep, it's returning this year, inviting you to let your imagination take flight. Now, this year, creativity and adventure rise together, delivering a vibrant celebration across land and water. It's pretty much of a free event. If you'd like more details around that, head to the Penrith City Council website. 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
6: Hello, I'm Jefferson Shaw. The opposition says the Australian economy is hardly moving with very few drivers of growth. Latest data shows the economy expanded 2.1% over the year to June, which is down on the March reading. It was mainly driven by fuel imports, data centre construction, and a surge in electric vehicle sales. Liberal leader Angus Taylor says most households are doing it tough.
7: There's only two things that have kept us, at least our head, not above water, but at the water level. One is Australians are working more hours. And the second is that this government's bringing in more people to the country. If you take those two things away, the economy would be about 5% smaller than it was when Labor came to power.
6: More Australian aid has arrived in Nepal to help the country recover from devastating floods. An RAAF jet has landed carrying millions of dollars worth of solar lights and sanitation kits. The relief is aimed at addressing frequent power outages and hygiene issues triggered by the devastating mudslide along the Tibetan border. 38 Australians remain missing in the region, down from 42 yesterday. An external review has confirmed a major Telstra outage in July was caused by incorrect date information which spread through the system after planned maintenance. The telco has accepted the findings of the report, which found gaps in ownership, visibility and operational support in the early stages of the outage. Telstra Chief Executive Vicky Brady says the outage should not have happened.
8: At its core, this came down to the network timing system not being given the priority that a critical network capability requires. Modern networks are complex, but complexity is not an excuse.
6: Former Bondi Rescue lifeguard and mental health advocate Matt Dee has died. Dee's clothing brand, which works closely with Suicide Prevention Australia, shared the news on social media. He dedicated his life to raising awareness of mental health conditions, including schizophrenia, after losing his brother and sister to suicide. And youth detention workers across Queensland are taking part in a full day of strike action as negotiations with the government escalate. The facilities are now operating in night mode, meaning children will be kept in their cells and not taken out for activities or education. It comes as AWU members raise concerns over the state government's breach bail go to jail legislation. Checking sport, Roosters coach Trent Robinson is resting nine of his big names for their tri-colours clash against the Rabbitohs to ensure his side is fresh for the NRL finals. In AFL, North Melbourne admits Alistair Clarkson lost the belief from players and staff to continue as senior coach. The Kangaroos have parted ways with the four-time premiership coach with a year to run on his lucrative contract. And Wallabies trio Carter Jordan, Tate McDermott and Tom Hooper in doubt for Sunday's test against Argentina. That's the latest. I'm Jefferson Shaw.
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0: Kylie Minogue for your drive home with Lyndon on Smart 99.9. Oh, the difference is the music. It's a movement of the hands barely visible on the grainy CCTV. A man standing in front of a rack of colourful gift cards reaches into his pockets and, in several reaching motions, places cards back on the supermarket racks. Surprise, surprise. It's one of Cole's moments where the fraud team captured whilst building a case against a man last year alleging that he was tampering with Apple gift cards in its supermarkets. What? It's not alone? Come on, get real. Just around the corner, Taylor Swift for your drive home with Lyndon on Swan 99.9, Sydney's West.
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3: Hello, I'm Jefferson Shaw. The opposition says the Australian economy is hardly moving with very few drivers of growth. Latest data shows the economy expanded 2.1% over the year to June, which is down on the March reading. It was mainly driven by fuel imports, data centre construction, and a surge in electric vehicle sales. Liberal leader Angus Taylor says most households are doing it tough.
4: There's only two things that have kept us, at least our head, not above water, but at the water level. One is Australians are working more hours. And the second is that this government's bringing in more people to the country. If you take those two things away, the economy would be about 5% smaller than it was when Labor came to power.
3: More Australian aid has arrived in Nepal to help the country recover from devastating floods. An RAAF jet has landed carrying millions of dollars worth of solar lights and sanitation kits. The relief is aimed at addressing frequent power outages and hygiene issues triggered by the devastating mudslide along the Tibetan border. 38 Australians remain missing in the region, down from 42 yesterday. An external review has confirmed a major Telstra outage in July was caused by incorrect date information which spread through the system after planned maintenance. The telco has accepted the findings of the report, which found gaps in ownership, visibility and operational support in the early stages of the outage. Telstra Chief Executive Vicky Brady says the outage should not have happened.
5: At its core, this came down to the network timing system not being given the priority that a critical network capability requires. Modern networks are complex, but complexity is not an excuse.
3: Former Bondi Rescue lifeguard and mental health advocate Matt Dee has died. Dee's clothing brand, which works closely with Suicide Prevention Australia, shared the news on social media. He dedicated his life to raising awareness of mental health conditions, including schizophrenia, after losing his brother and sister to suicide. And youth detention workers across Queensland are taking part in a full day of strike action as negotiations with the government escalate. The facilities are now operating in night mode, meaning children will be kept in their cells and not taken out for activities or education. It comes as AWU members raise concerns over the state government's breach bail go to jail legislation.
0: SWA Sport.
3: Checking sport, Parramatta has re-signed rising star Ronald Volkman on a two-year deal. The 24-year-old 5'8" scored a stunning solo try in last week's win over the Sharks. West's Tigers teammates are coming to the defence of Jerome Luai after his latest trip to PNG. The Chiefs' marquee signing for 2028 flew to Port Moresby to play golf just hours after suffering a leg injury in the Tigers' loss to the Cowboys. And in the AFL, four-time premiership-winning coach Alistair Clarkson has been sacked by North Melbourne. That's the latest. I'm Jefferson Shaw.
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12: 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The month of August saw Safe Scam Month, but I think it should be every month that we celebrate Scam Safety Month. Now, it's all about the scammers who use pressure, test and convincing stories to make people act quickly, but three simple steps can help. 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Bon Jovi, Be Drive Home with Lyndon on Swan 99.9. 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

0: Tanya Turner for your drive home with Lyndon on Swan 99.9. The difference is the music. Approximately 5,500 Dorper sheep worth more than $1.7 million have apparently been stolen from a property in rural Queensland. Now, the police, they're appealing for public assistance after Dorper ewes and rams were stolen between February and May this year, and it's off a property from outside of Blackall. Now, look, the sheep, they're fitted with the White National Livestock Identification System tags, and the police, you know, they're on the case, but how 1800s is this? I'll jump off my pony. Just around the corner, Nicolden, for your drive home with Lyndon on Swan 99.9, Sydney's West.
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0: Jason Derulo, for your drive home to Linden on Swan 99.9. The difference is the music. The Minns Labor government has unveiled designs for a revamped lookout in Western Sydney, which would provide a destination for walkers, runners and cyclists and open up an awesome space where visitors can gather, relax and enjoy natural beauty. If you'd like more details around this, head to newsouthwales.gov.au. Come on, let's get into news and sport on the other side. 1927, for your drive home with Lyndon on Swan 99.9, Sydney's West.
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3: Hello, I'm Jefferson Shaw. An Australian defence plane has landed in Nepal to provide the flood-ravaged country much-needed relief. Boxes carrying hygiene kits, solar lights, various tools, tarpaulins and rope will be made available. But getting the aid to affected areas remains difficult, with damage to key roads and infrastructure. Reporter Nelson Scott is at Kathmandu Airport and says the help is still invaluable.
4: Initially, the Nepali government wasn't accepting foreign aid of this sort. They eventually asked the Australian government to provide it, and we obliged. But the feeling is this could have been in those areas a lot earlier if the Nepali government had asked to do so.
3: 38 Australians remain unaccounted for. Victorian detectives have confirmed they've spoken to four Sydney Swans players as investigations continue into an alleged sexual assault at a Melbourne hotel. Victoria Police says investigators have also spoken to, or will speak to, three other men believed to be in the room at the time who are being treated solely as witnesses. The federal government says the economy remains resilient in the face of global challenges. Latest data shows the economy grew 2.1% over the year to June, down on the previous reading in March. The results still beat market expectations, with the growth mainly driven by fuel imports and a surge in electric vehicle sales. Treasurer Jim Chalmers says he's satisfied where things are at.
5: A robust and resilient result in the face of this ongoing, quite substantial international uncertainty brought about by a conflict on the other side of the world. And so there's a lot that we have going for us in these national accounts, but we recognise that we've got some challenges too around inflation, productivity and global volatility.
3: The federal government is investing $600 million to combat drug smuggling in the Pacific and stop illicit narcotics arriving on Australian shores. The funding will support a maritime crackdown using enhanced aerial surveillance to track vessels and provide financial support for Fiji's police force. 17 tons of illicit drugs have been seized in the Pacific this year. An independent investigation into July's Telstra network failure has found a lack of ownership and oversight of functions were key contributing factors. A software update not being completed on a GPS card triggered the July 8 outage, resulting in incorrect date information. The telco has accepted the report findings.
1: Sport.
3: Checking sport, Parramatta has re-signed rising star Ronald Volkman on a two-year deal. The 24-year-old 5'8" scored a stunning solo try in last week's win over the Sharks. West's Tigers teammates are coming to the defence of Jerome Luai after his latest trip to PNG. The Chiefs' marquee signing for 2028 flew to Port Moresby to play golf just hours after suffering a leg injury in the Tigers' loss to the Cowboys. And in the AFL, four-time premiership-winning coach Alistair Clarkson has been sacked by North Melbourne. That's the latest. I'm Jefferson Shaw.
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0: beautiful friend, Adam Thompson. I met him on Rock the Boat Cruise a couple of years ago, and I thought he was going to be my boyfriend forever, but it turned out that we don't bat for the same side. Anyway, I'll get on with my life. Coming up tonight after Drive is going to be John Jr., Retro Rewind from 8 p.m. and Voice of Vietnam from 10 p.m. Fifey back in the hot seat 6 a.m. tomorrow. His dad jokes today. I'll probably give him a 50% of a tick. Let's try and get to 3/4 of a tick next week. Challenge set for Fifey. I'll drive in at 4 o'clock tomorrow afternoon. Weather-wise, how glorious was it today? Tad windy, but just that spring feel. Welcome to spring. Yay, we made it through winter. Daylight savings is just upon us. Gotta love that. Look forward to chatting with you tomorrow. Coming up is going to be the banners for your drive home with Lyndon on Swan 99.9. The difference is the music.
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5: Hello, I'm Jefferson Shaw. The Prime Minister says the government remains concerned for the fate of 38 Australians still missing in Nepal. Five have so far been located in the wake of the catastrophic floods to hit the country's border with Tibet. A defence plane has landed with aid to be delivered across affected areas. Anthony Albanese says work continues to find other Australians caught up in the disaster.
6: Amidst all of this tragedy, we are seeing some positive news. Today, another five Australians have been confirmed safe, but that still means that the number of Australians unaccounted for is 38, who we hold grave fears for.
5: The Reserve Bank is unlikely to consider an interest rate cut following the release of national accounts data. The economy grew 2.1% over the year to June. This is down on the March reading, but still higher than analysts expected. The growth was mainly driven by fuel imports, while consumer spending was predominantly skewed towards electric vehicle sales. Victoria Police detectives have spoken to four Sydney Swan players over an alleged sexual assault at a Melbourne hotel. Investigators say they've also spoken to or will speak to three other men believed to be in the room at the time who are being treated solely as witnesses. A report has found the key Telstra engineers with expertise of a system upgrade that cut hundreds of people from 000 were on mandatory leave during the July outage. An independent review found a lack of money and expertise at the telco led to a failure during the overnight upgrade. Telstra chief executive Vicky Brady says they haven't waited for the review to begin making changes.
7: We have already moved services away from the previous timing servers, added monitoring and alarm capability, strengthened testing of network changes, and established a company-wide program to oversee remediation and resilience improvements associated with the outage.
5: There's suggestion that many Australians are still relying on outdated perceptions of electric vehicle ownership despite a surge in interest. An NRMA survey found 31% of motorists would consider an EV, 58% would look at a hybrid. But concerns around battery health and safety are holding motorists back.
0: SWA Sport.
5: Checking sport, the NRL's controversial kickoff rule experiment will continue in round 27. The Bulldogs, Broncos and Dragons Eels games will see the defending team given the option of kicking off or receiving. The Perth Bears have signed Bulldogs winger. Dragons Eels games will see the defending team given the option of kicking off or receiving. The Perth Bears have signed Bulldogs winger Jonathan Sua on a

0: around this evening to a pretty nice sunset there. I noticed a little bit of peace in the air. Anyway, let's get you there. You are on Swa, John Jr. Happy Wednesday. Let's get you going with some SZA and Calvin Harris.
1: You say you got a girl. Yeah, you want me.

That is The Weeknd, the Funk Wave remix, SZA and Calvin Harris. You are with John Jr. Up ahead on Suave tonight, what's the one surface that geckos cannot stick to? What are the things that make you like your father or your mother? A court case against the Golden Arches, but while that golden sunset finally gets on its way, let's get topic going. It's Breaking Me, A75, this is Suave.

That is How Could I Ever. Cool. Featuring Shanguzo. He puts a long outro on that one, doesn't he? But beautiful nonetheless. You are on SWA. This is John Jr., 99.9 across Western Sydney. One of the things I love to talk to people about is the things that make you like your parents. The, I'm becoming like my mother. Oh, I'm becoming like my father moments. Like, you know, when I'm out and about and I see a good piece of timber out in the wild and I think, oh, that would be an outstanding piece of firewood. Or boiling the jug 400 times and not making a single coffee because I keep getting sidetracked. Just so many things to do around here. Coffee, it was the priority, now it's not. But today's honourable mention of the moments that make you like your mother or your father is walking around the house thinking aloud, we need to get some decent lighting up in here. I can't see a single thing. But shout out to the mothers and fathers. You make us who we are. Even if it's a little bit embarrassing, yeah? Let's get on the Eagles. For the dads, don't forget Father's Day this Sunday, yeah? It's a long one.

This is Swa with John Jr. That is 660. You got Kiwi Hospitality on your Wednesday night across Sydney. I haven't mentioned it before because I assumed it would be short-lived. But the Waz, the Warriors, are at the top of the NRL ladder at the moment, which is looking great for our Kiwi neighbours. Only a month and some change until the final at Accor Stadium. Panthers second, Dolphins third. Going to be a hard tug of war there. A Kiwi living in Western Sydney, out the Waz, but it's a risk. Let's go back-to-back Kiwi to celebrate. How about that? Thus far. Although this one's kind of a tug of war. It's kind of like the Pavlova situation. It's Dragon with April Sun in Cuba.

0: That was Tove Lo.
1: It's Borderline. You are with John Jr. It's just gone, just about 25 minutes away from 7 o'clock. Up next on Soir, what is the one surface that geckos cannot stick to? And it might actually save you in a pub quiz, because apparently you actually might already know. It's quite a common quiz question, this one. What's the one surface that geckos cannot stick to? I'll give you a clue. It is a household surface. My initial thought was porcelain, because I know they make toilets out of that, because they are non-porous and kind of the least sticky, easily producible material that they could find. But it's not that. What is the one surface that geckos cannot stick to? I'll tell you after this. This song here is one of the biggest songs in the world right now. It's Hugel, and it's Moving to the Sun.

0: song.
1: Well, how about that? One of the biggest songs in the world right now. That is Hugo, Move Into the Sun. You are on Soir. How do geckos stick to things? Have you ever wondered? We pondered this yesterday and we landed on thinking maybe they use suction or they're slimy like a snail or a slug to stick to things. We had a little look up because we're trying to establish what is the one surface that geckos cannot stick to. Well, geckos use little tiny microscopic hair-like structures on their toes that create, get this, temporary electromagnetic attractions. So they're kind of electromagnetic animals, and they're called van der Waals forces. They are very, very subtle, although that is kind of, in a way, the thing that water uses to stick together. They also use other things. We're not getting there at the moment, are we? Well, the only surface that geckos cannot stick to, of all things, is Teflon. The things that your hot dog pan is made out of at home. Teflon, how about that? So it's not porcelain, it is Teflon. And I don't know about you. Did you ever see that advert, that commercial on TV where he had the egg in the Teflon pan and he sucked it up with the vacuum cleaner? That thing gave me the ick. Worst, top 10 worst adverts I've ever seen, to be fair. All they had to do was chuck a gecko on there. Just say, look at this gecko. He's sticking to the wall. Stick into the window, stick into your rear view mirror. Oh, not this Teflon pan though. Yeah? How about that? Of all things, geckos cannot stick to a Teflon pan. You're on Soir. This is John Jr.

That's true, bro. Winners lose 100 times more than losers ever try. So every time you lose, you get one step further away from the loser who never even tried. That's true, bro.

This is Soir, that is Harvey. You are with John Jr. Hopefully your Wednesday night's treating you well across Western Sydney. 99.9 is where you will always find us with some good tunes. If you prefer to listen to music as the top of the hour rolls on by, another hour done and dusted for the day, stay here. We will not be playing the news. We'll be playing some good tunes instead. We've got some Stick Figure, some Audio Slave, all on the horizon. Easy as that. It was also on this day in 1901, very long time ago. Doubt there'll be many people knocking about the place now from 1901. It was on this day that a very famous quote came about. It was US Vice President. Eventually, he would be going on to bigger and better things. Theodore Roosevelt first publicly used the phrase, "Speak softly and carry a big stick." He was at the Minnesota State Fair describing his philosophy of negotiating peacefully while simultaneously threatening to use military force, which is kind of how mums negotiate. That's at least kind of how my mum negotiated, you know? Like, oh, that's okay. But simultaneously threatening to use her military force. How good? That was that. 1901 on this day. You are on Soir. This is Final Song. It's Smooth.

0: is Soir. That is Moo final song. As soon as I announced that song, just before it came on, I got about four different text messages from various listeners who said, isn't it Mo? How do you pronounce her name? Because she's got M-O, but the O has a little slash through it. And I think it's a fantastic question. Let's hope this works. I found an interview where she talks about it.
1: First thing I need to learn from you is, because I've heard a lot of pronunciation, a lot of spelling, Mo, Mu, Mi, Ma, Me, Mo, Mo, Mo. Tell me your name, how you like to hear it.
2: I mean, in Denmark, you would say Mu.
1: Oh, okay.
2: But it's impossible to say for anyone outside of Denmark. So just say Mo. I think that's Mo. What people say.
0: So there you go. Everyone's a little bit right. It's Mu, but it's also, it's Mo. I think I'll stick to Mo. That's how we all know and love her, don't we? Very shortly, after this quick blast of the pay of the bills, we got some Stick Figure, some Audio Slave coming up. It's Soir.
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3: Sydney's West.

That a stick figure within this love. You are on Soir across Sydney. A big hello and shout out Jay, Winnie, Ty and River who've tuned in. And a big kia ora if you've tuned in live on 99.9 or online. It's a time of night where we can kind of let our hair down, jam some more diverse styles of music. Try and figure this one out. Is this song a love song?

That is Audio Slave and Like a Stone. You are on Soir. Audio Slave formed when Zach De La Rocha left Rage Against the Machine. The remaining members hooked up with Soundgarden lead singer Chris Cornell to create the band. And if you thought that was a love song, you can take comfort in knowing that Audio Slave bass player Tim Comerford did too, figuring that the guy on the song was waiting for his true love. But when he asked, Chris Cornell told him, "Mate, the song's actually about an old man who's waiting for death, and he sits in a house alone after all his friends and family have passed on before him, waiting to be reunited with them." How about that? Doesn't it that makes you a bit sad, doesn't it? Picture the song kind of like a man in a rocking chair just kind of sitting around waiting for nature to take its course. How about that? You are on Swap. This is John Jr. Let's cross over to New Zealand and mix it in with a bit of America. How about that? Let's get Lord with Magnets.

That is Sam Smith and Disclosure with Omen. You are on SWA with John Jr. The Golden Arches. They've been at the center of some very interesting lawsuits over the course of history of time. Well, this one comes a little bit closer. We go to Canberra, where a man who slipped near a wet floor sign at a Canberra McDonald's has been awarded $15,000 in compensation after he was initially seeking more than $2 million. And it doesn't sound like that's the end of the story, but basically how the story goes is the customer visited a local Macca's. He slipped, but he didn't fall. I don't think he landed on his butt. He just had a little slip. And then the man claimed that the slip had caused him to suffer a variety of injuries that led him to seek $2 million in damages. But as the story goes, because the wet floor signs were not area specific, the judge basically ruled in the customer's favor to the tune of $15,000, with another hearing due to be held to establish how much the man will get at the end of the day, all in all, after all his costs. I'm just going to say it. Wet floor signs being used way too willy-nilly. People are tuning them out, and I kind of agree with the judge's thought on the principle there, until I read this. What's funny in this case is the man who slipped over at this McDonald's used the wet floor sign to stop him from slipping. So he stopped and he grabbed onto the wet floor sign, and I have no clue how this man has gotten away with this. That blows the case wide open. The sign wasn't central enough to the man, but he used it to break his fall. Somehow, still got himself to 15K at the end of the day. How about that? You are on SWA. Let's jam some Ella Langley. This is Jews in Texas. Also, one of the biggest songs in the world right now.

That is why Room and Cream you are on Swire Across Western City with John Jr. It's time now for Weird Ways Wednesday, where we discover the weird and unusual ways that people have met their fate over the course of history. And today, you may remember the movie Up. Well, it turns out that maybe that movie's inspired a few more people to move about the place than you would think. We go back to 2008 and across the world to Brazil, where on the 21st of April, 2008, a 41-year-old priest and a skydiver, that's quite the CV going on there. He's a priest and a skydiver, and I do picture him in kind of nun-style attire while he's skydiving, of course. Don't know if that's the case, but he undertook a cluster balloon flight. He strapped himself to a bunch of balloons and took flight to raise funds for charity. But as you can imagine, during the flight, contact was lost, and this gentleman disappeared. Well, 11 weeks later, on the 4th of July of all days, the lower part of his body was found floating in the sea. How about that? So this guy went on a little balloon flight to raise funds for charity, and that was the end of him. Last we saw, how about that? That is today's Weird Ways Wednesday. We need that. Where's that thing? Weird Ways Wednesday. Tune in next week for the other weird and unusual ways that people have met their fate over the course of history. Right now, though, let's jam some Mr. Probs. This is Praying to a God. It's the Luke remix. Bonsoir, John Jr. Just about 7:30.

takes me back to a time of skinny jeans, weird haircuts, and some shuffling. That is Heaven and DJ Sammy. You are on Swar. John Jr. here. I came across a video this week on scam call center slaves. And essentially, sometimes, more often than not, the scam callers that we receive calls from here in Australia and across the world are not all voluntary. Word on the street is that in places, including Cambodia, in fact, according to the United Nations, over 30,000 people in Southeast Asia are enticed to a nice, well-paying good job. And by the time they rock up, it's 2 cents short of a concentration camp. No windows, strict control, passport taken off of them, and the door locked behind them. They get a KPI sheet, and either they make it, they scam it out of people, or allegedly there's violence involved. In fact, according to the UN, who have an article about this on their website, corruption from local governments of these places is one of the main reasons that scam centres can continue to operate. Because by protecting criminals or turning a blind eye to their activities, the corrupt officials, they make it harder for authorities to stop these operations. And obviously, there's something for them at the end of the day. Now, obviously, again, that doesn't mean you should fall victim to a scam to be nice to a locked up person trying to hit their KPIs. However, be careful if you're applying for a job in another country, because all of these start with an online listing for a cool new job and, well, where's a superhero where you need them? You are on Swa. This is John Jr. Let's roll into some Kid Leroy. Coming up soon, we got the Rubens as well. Right now, though, this is Pieces.

Across Sydney, 99.9. From Blaxland to Blacktown, this is Swa. You are with John Jr. That is the Rubens, Australia Zone. Of course, where a lot of us met the Rubens in the first place to go on and make some good tunes that we still know and love today. Let's roll into some Bastille. This is Pompeii.

0: to me.
1: That is MGK, Sun to Me. Enjoy the rest of your evening here on Soir with Retro Rewind up next. And I'll see you back here next Wednesday. This is Celine Dion, featuring The Jammin' Kid and Majestic.

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5: 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Two decades that were poles apart. Poles apart. Poles apart.

The 80s brought the suave look, the turnover in trends, the variety of styles, fashions and movement. Retro Rewind winds back the clock for two decades of the music. Hey, yeah!

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5: Australia has won the America's Cup. I can't believe it.
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0: 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The music of the 70s and the 80s.

Tony Christie, is this the way to Amarillo? Well, from Amarillo to Wheeling, West Virginia, from 1970, Neil Sedaka. On the way, the Aero Gliders and James Rain, right here on Swire.

Retro Rewind. The music of the 70s and the 80s. I'm never 70s. Retro Rewind. The 70s and 80s.

James Rain from 1989 from the album Hard Rain, House of Cards. And before that, from 1985, the Eurogliders from the album Absolutely. We will together. This is Retro Rewind. 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Well, I'll tell you what, let's go to 1983. Now, this song is another great Aussie track from Dragon. It was actually their comeback single. They broke up in 1979. They couldn't stand each other. It was a major falling out. And by the early 80s, they were in a fair wad of debt. So therefore, they realised that they have to pay these debts off. They're going to have to do something. So they all swallowed their pride, got back into the studio, wrote some songs, released their single, and this basically gave them a rebirth and a second career. And here's the full album version of Rain by Dragon. Right here on Retro Rewind on Soir 99.9, where the difference is the music.

0: Ryan Ferry from the album Let's Stick Together, The Price of Love, goes high as number 9 in the Aussie charts in 1976. And One Hit Wonders, City Boy, 5705 from 1978, goes high as number 11 on the Aussie charts. This is Retro Rewind. Hines, you with you for your Wednesday night on Swire 99.9, Sydney's West. We cater for all of Western Sydney, from Parramatta all the way to the mountains and beyond. Wherever you can hear us here in Western Sydney, we are definitely here for you. Still to come this hour, we've got a bit of Pablo Cruz and Christopher Cross. They call it yacht rock, but when I was growing up, it was just called that great West Coast sound, and that's what I'm sticking with. They just decided to call it yacht rock as a new marketing gimmick, I reckon, as far as I'm concerned. And we're also going to go... we're going to stay with the late 70s as well with a great little track from the Tom Robinson Band and Bob Welsh. Yes, from 1978. That's all coming up right here on Retro Rewind on Swire 99.9, Sydney's West.
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7: Everybody was kung fu fighting.
3: And the
7: 80s. All I need is a miracle. All I need is
3: Retro Rewind. 2 decades of music that made history.

Charlie Sexton from 985, Beats So Lonely. The very rare radio edit. It's never been released on CD. It's on the 45. Thank God I got it. Because the album version goes for 5 minutes 10. I think it's a bit long for radio. It's great if you're just sitting at home listening to it on a compilation. Fine, 5 minutes 10. Yep, great. Bit long for radio. Well, I'll tell you what, we're going to stick with the 80s. Going to go back to 1986. Mr. Not Broken Wings. Kiri. Here we go, right here on Soir.

Christopher Cross from 1983. All Right. That was his last top 30 hit here in Australia. Goes high as number 30. It was also his second last top 20 hit in the US. Goes high as number 12 on the Billboard charts. And we also had Pablo Cruz and Love Will Find a Way from 1978. This is Retro Rewind. Hides you with a few Wednesday nights. 70s and 80s retro rock and pop. That's what we do here. And don't forget, coming up at 9:30, we've got the awesome 80s. A great mixture of mid to late 80s pop and rock, really. A bit of Phil Collins tonight, John Cougar Mellencamp, and a great track by a duo that wrote the song for a particular artist in mind, actually offered it to a few different artists. One said no, one recorded it and went, nah, it's not for me. So they went out and released it on their own. And it became their biggest hit. That's coming up tonight at 9:30 here on the Awesome 80s. However, let's go to 1983, Virgil Sharkey. You Little Thief. Coming out next, the Tom Robinson Band and Bob Welch from 1978. Great double shot of the late 70s right here on Retro Rewind on SWR 99.9, Sydney's West.

0: Bob Welsh, Ebony Eyes from 1978 on Retro Rewind. Before that, 2468 Motorway by the Todd Robinson Band. Tell you what though, Bob Welsh, you might not know this, but he was actually a one-time member of Fleetwood Mac in the early 70s. He was there for two albums, and he left in December 1974 and was replaced by Lindsey Buckingham and Stevie Nicks. And tell you what though, I have to say he lived a pretty good life. By the early 80s, after he'd released his 1978 album, his career kind of went a little bit downhill real quick. However, in the early 80s, unfortunately, his life took a bit of a dark turn, and he became addicted to cocaine and heroin, and he was partying, believe it or not, with Guns N' Roses. And the reason being is they were rehearsing in his garage. So this is before Appetite for Destruction. This was the very early days of Gunners. And, yeah, so basically by 1985, he had basically burnt out, absolutely drug addicted, went into detox. He managed to turn his life around. He got married to his wife, Wendy, and they remained married right up until his death in June 2012, and he committed suicide, and he basically just took the gun, put it to his head, and blew his brains out. Very, very sad indeed. Coming up next hour on Retro Rewind, we've got the likes of the Little River Band, a bit of Fleetwood Mac, speaking of, and Steely Dan, and the Awesome 80s from 9:30, right here on Swire 99.9, Sydney's West.
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Let's go back to 1980, an Australian crawl with the Boys Light Up. On the way, Fleetwood Mac and America with Sister Golden Hair right here on Retro Rewind. There's 2 decades of music that made history on Swa 99.9, Sydney's West.

America, Sister Golden Hair on Retro Rewind, and we also had Fleetwood Mac with Don't Stop, that great West Coast sound of the 1970s there in America. We're going to stay with that sound now with a great band, Steely Dan, and this is Peg. Well, I'm going to go back to the 80s with Dave Evans and the Electric Light Orchestra as well, right here on Retro Rewind on Sway 99.9, where the difference is the music.

0: Dutch Van Tower from 1982. See you tonight on Retro Rewind. Before that, we had Electric Light Orchestra, I'm Alive, from the Xanadu soundtrack. And Dave Edmonds, great in the 70s and had one final hit in 1981 with Slippin' Away. This is Retro Rewind. Hindsy with you for your Wednesday night. Coming up next, 30 minutes of the awesome 80s, right here on Swar 99.9, Sydney's West.
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Deacon Blue from 1989. Real Gone Kid on Retro Rewind's awesome 80s. We're going to stay with 1988 for this American pop rock music duo. Now, before they released their one and only hit, they wrote two number one hits for Whitney Houston. They wrote How Will I Know and I Want to Dance with Somebody Who Loves Me. They also wrote a great song, I Know You by Heart, which was recorded by Dolly Parton and Smokey Robinson for Dolly Parton's 1987 Rainbow album. And they also provided the backing vocals on Denise Williams' number one hit, Let's Hear It for the Boy. That band is called Boy Meets Girl, and their one and only hit, Waiting for a Star to Fall. On the way, we've got Go West and Wang Chung on Retro Rewind's Awesome 80s with Hinesy on Swa 99.9, where the difference is the music.

Wang Chung. Everybody have fun tonight. Hope you are having fun tonight on Retro Rewind on Swire 99.9. We also had Go West from 1986, We Close Our Eyes. It's all part of Retro Rewind's awesome 80s for the last half hour each and every week on the show. And don't forget, you can always listen to Retro Rewind anytime you like. 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Time for me to wrap up another week. Tell you what, there's other great shows you can listen to here on Spar. 6 o'clock tomorrow night, Stevie K, we have Retro Tunes. And Friday nights is the night that Swire rocks. That's right. Kicking off at 6 o'clock each and every Friday night. We rock it right through to 11, and we have the Twilight Zone from 6 to 8. 8 to 9, we have Paul Rands in the Power Zone. And then 9 to 11, the Classic Rock Show with Mick D. That's right. Friday nights is where it rocks. Don't forget, you can also listen to In Phase and Vinyl Shop Vows playing nothing but 7-inch singles pretty much for the rest of the year, 4 to 6 p.m. every Saturday afternoon. And all these great shows, by the way, are available on demand. 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To take it out this week, we've got two great, pop rock classics of the late 80s. Two big, big hits they were. We've got Phil Collins, Something Happened on the Way to Heaven, and John Cougar Mellencamp, Paper and Fire, from the album The Lonesome Jubilee. Have a great week, everyone. Stay safe. 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
2: 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And this is how we gonna do it. 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
2: Hi there, Station Officer Brett Johnson from Fire and Rescue New South Wales, your local firey. Here to talk about smoke alarms in your home. For residential dwellings, a smoke alarm must be installed on each level of the home. The alarm should be installed between the kitchen and sleeping areas, close enough to be heard from the bedrooms. A common mistake is that smoke alarms are installed too close to the kitchen or bathroom. Fire and Rescue New South Wales recommends installing interconnected alarms in every bedroom, living space, including hallways and stairways, and even the garage. When it comes to maintaining your smoke alarms, every month, smoke alarms should be tested by pressing the button to ensure the battery and the alarm work. Every 6 months, the smoke alarm should be cleaned with a vacuum cleaner. This will remove any dust or particles that could prevent the smoke alarm from working properly. Once a year, if your smoke alarm has a battery, you should replace it annually. A good way to remember is to change it when you change your clocks at the end of daylight saving. If your smoke alarm uses a lithium battery, it is inbuilt into the alarm and cannot be replaced. The entire unit needs to be replaced every 10 years. And every 10 years, replace your smoke alarm. Smoke alarms do not last forever, and the sensitivity in all smoke alarms will reduce over time. All types of smoke alarms should be removed, replaced, and disposed of at least every 10 years. So just remember, if you have any questions, call your local fire station, and as always, stay safe out there.
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0: 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You love
1: 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Hi, this is John Mayer for Rad. 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Remember, friends don't let friends drink drive.
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2: Hi there, it's Station Officer Brett Johnson from Castle Hill Fire Station, your local firey, here with a community message. We're talking today a little bit about lithium-ion batteries. So lithium-ion batteries are found in small portable devices such as phones, laptops and power tools, as well as in larger capacities such as e-bikes and e-scooters and cars. Lithium-ion batteries contain a massive amount of energy in a relatively small space. When lithium-ion batteries fail, that's when energy can be rapidly released, which can create explosions or highly toxic fumes and secondary ignitions even after the flames have been extinguished. Lithium-ion batteries are a fast-growing fire risk in New South Wales, but we can prevent these hazards by charging safely, being aware of warning signs, disposing of lithium-ion batteries correctly, and knowing what to do if something goes wrong. So remember, charge safe, dispose of correctly, know the warning signs, and if on fire, of course, ring 000. All of this information can be found on Fire and Rescue New South Wales website at www.fire.nsw.gov.au. 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
10: Good morning, I'm Toby Goff. The relatives of Australians who've travelled to Nepal searching for their missing loved ones are now providing DNA samples at a local hospital. Nelson Scott has this exclusive from Kathmandu.
11: Hundreds of unidentified bodies have now been recovered, more than a week after flash flooding devastated the Nepal-Tibet border. The mudslides have severely damaged the remains of many victims, making visual identification impossible. Authorities here are now urging the relatives of those missing to provide DNA samples to help bring their loved ones home. A collection point has been set up at Kathmandu Police Hospital, where more than 700 people have already given blood. Among them is the relative of one Australian, with more expected over the coming days. Families still in Australia are also being asked to send DNA samples to the region. Nelson Scott, Kathmandu.
10: The federal coalition is vowing to slash the tax on tobacco by 80% if it comes to power. Vapes and nicotine pouches will be legalised under the proposal. $200 million will be invested in a law enforcement boost to address the tobacco black market. Telstra has been fined $277,000 for security failures. An Australian Communications and Media Authority investigation found the telco failed to properly check ID in 15 mobile phone SIM swaps. It also failed to protect 13 customers at risk of fraud. ACMA spokesperson Samantha York says the failures left customers vulnerable.
12: A number of customers' phone numbers were taken over by criminals. More than $39,000 was lost to scammers. There could be more.
10: Saudi Arabia is accusing Iran of launching an attack on an oil tanker that left two crew members dead in the Strait of Hormuz. The vessel was targeted late Monday during a transit through the strategic waterway. Iran has not responded to the claims. Also making news, golf superstar Tiger Woods has lost his driver's licence for 5 years after pleading no contempt to a reckless driving charge. The plea is not an admission of guilt. Some analysts say the Reserve Bank Board has little choice but to raise interest rates when it meets later this month on the back of the latest economic growth data. And new research shows Australian teachers are losing almost a third of every lesson due to student misbehaviour.
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10: Checking sport, Aussie Daria Kasatkina has bowed out after her first-round match resumed at the US Open. The Eels have re-signed playmaker Ronald Volkman through to the end of the 2028 season. In round 27, the NRL's controversial kickoff rule experiment will continue. The Bulldogs, Broncos and Dragons Eels games will see the defending team given the option of kicking off or receiving. And India will host the ICC's Women's Champions Trophy in 2027, featuring Australia, England, New Zealand, South Africa and Sri Lanka.
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13: Morning mix with Fifi. Swa 99.9, Sydney's West Thursday, 3rd of September. Okay, it's going to be a nice warm day today. Bit of wind about. No, that'll knock that high degree off a little bit. 27 degrees set to be that max. It is 16 degrees outside. Had a bit of raindrops falling on my car on the way in this morning, but that's all but cleared up now. We're going to have a great day ahead. Friday, sunny and 25. Saturday, 31 degrees and sunny. That is a singlet and shorts day if I've ever seen one. And Sunday, sunshine and 24. Coming up this half an hour, pill testing at festivals are here to stay. Now, the issue is festivals are becoming fewer and fewer as we get ourselves into the tunes. This gentleman, Lionel Richie, was in an ICU bed, still in an ICU bed, from failing to complete a gig over the weekend. So dancing on the ceiling. Hopefully he gets well very soon. We don't need any more deaths this year. Thank you very much. We'll get some fighting spots.

Lenny Kravitz, It Ain't Over Till It's Over. Right here on the Morning Mix with Fifey, Swa 99.9, Sydney's West. Now, from October, pill testing service will be made available at up to 15 music festivals per year in New South Wales. Now, in announcing that the permanent service is a green light, Health Minister Ryan Park says it's not a silver bullet, and the government will not endorse drug use. Now, the move was praised by Jenny Ross King, whose daughter Alex died of an MDMA overdose at a Sydney festival back in 2019. So in the trial period for a year, New South Wales Health carried out testing at 12 festivals with more than 1,800 people visiting the service and almost 1,500 samples analysed. They go on to say that there was 2.3 hospital presentations per festival during the trial compared to the average of 3.6 on the previous 2 years before they did this pill testing. So 1.3 people less, and they've seen that it's a good thing to have. So pill testing is now going to feature at festivals. My thing is that festivals are becoming few and far in between now. The landscape here in New South Wales to run festivals is changing as people are not going to their festivals anymore due to the fact of the cost of living. So whilst it's a good move from New South Wales government to have this available to the people who wish to partake in drug taking for a festival, doesn't get across my brain why you want to do that. Alcohol is enough for me. But pill testing is now permanent. Into the tunes we do go. The Veronicas, In My Blood. Morning Mix for Fifey.

0: Who do you love now? Danny Minogue. Morning Mix with Fifey Soir, 99.9 at Sydney's West. As we head to the news and the sport, you kind of know, or you kind of get reminders from the universe, right, that you're doing good in life. And as you're well aware, if you are a regular listener, I do have four kids and they do range from the age of 19 right down to the age of 3. Being the oldest was when my partner and I had him, you know, fairly young. We're still teenagers ourselves. But you kind of question yourself if you're raising the kids right or not. Well, we kind of got a tap on the shoulder from the universe yesterday that we are indeed raising our kids right, with our eldest helping out his mum by filling up the car yesterday morning on the way to work. And then he proceeded to go and pay for it as well, without letting my wife know that it was happening. So just little things like that, you know, it's boosted me up this morning knowing that I am doing the good thing. And I was questioning myself across the last couple of years whether or not I was raising the kids correctly and along with my wife. And little things like that remind you that you are. So I'm going to stop rambling now. Let's go and grab the news and the sport. On the other side, weather update, Kid Leroy, pieces to come. Morning Mix with Fifey Soir.
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3: love. Hi, this is John Mayer for Rad. Music is one of the most important things in my life, but nothing is more important than life itself. 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
5: Good morning, I'm Toby Goff. The relatives of Australians who've travelled to Nepal searching for their missing loved ones are now providing DNA samples at a local hospital. Nelson Scott has this exclusive from Kathmandu.
6: Hundreds of unidentified bodies have now been recovered, more than a week after flash flooding devastated the Nepal-Tibet border. The mudslides have severely damaged the remains of many victims, making visual identification impossible. Authorities here are now urging the relatives of those missing to provide DNA samples to help bring their loved ones home. A collection point has been set up at Kathmandu Police Hospital, where more than 700 people have already given blood. Among them is the relative of one Australian, with more expected over the coming days. Families still in Australia are also being asked to send DNA samples to the region. Nelson Scott, Kathmandu.
5: The federal coalition is vowing to slash the tax on tobacco by 80% if it comes to power. Vapes and nicotine pouches would be legalised under the proposal. $200 million would be invested in a law enforcement boost to address the tobacco black market. Telstra has been fined $277,000 for security failures. An Australian Communications and Media Authority investigation found the telco failed to properly check ID in 15 mobile phone SIM swaps. It also failed to protect 13 customers at risk of fraud. ACMA spokesperson Samantha York says the failures left customers vulnerable.
7: A number of customers' phone numbers were taken over by criminals. More than $39,000 was lost to scammers. There could be more.
5: Saudi Arabia is accusing Iran of launching an attack on an oil tanker that left two crew members dead in the Strait of Hormuz. The vessel was targeted late Monday during a transit through the strategic waterway. Iran has not responded to the claims. Also making news, golf superstar Tiger Woods has lost his driver's license for 5 years after pleading no contest to a reckless driving charge. The plea is not an admission of guilt. Some analysts say the Reserve Bank Board has little choice but to raise interest rates when it meets later this month on the back of the latest economic growth data. And new research shows Australian teachers are losing almost a third of every lesson due to student misbehaviour.
1: Swat Sport.
5: Checking sport, Aussie Daria Kasatkina has bowed out after her first-round match resumed at the US Open. The Eels have re-signed playmaker Ronald Volkman through to the end of the 2028 season. In round 27, the NRL's controversial kickoff rule experiment will continue. The Bulldogs, Broncos and Dragons Eels games will see the defending team given the option of kicking off or receiving. And India will host the ICC's Women's Champions Trophy in 2027, featuring Australia, England, New Zealand, South Africa and Sri Lanka.
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0: A quick look at the weather for you this morning here on the Morning Mix. It's going to be a nice warm spring day. Bit of wind about. That will mean we won't get to the actual top, but 27 degrees will be that top. It's probably going to feel about 25. 16 degrees is what it is right about now. Friday, sunny and 25. Saturday, 31 and sunny. Sunshine about all weekend, 24 and sunny on Sunday. Mistaken identity is a possibility with the latest underworld killing that happened yesterday. That's on top of the one that happened earlier this week. Let's get ourselves into the tunes. That's what we're talking about this half an hour. Kid Leroy right about now. Pieces. Morning Mix with Fifey Soir.

Gangsta's Paradise, Coolio, Morning Mix with Fifey, Swa 99.9, Sydney's West Indie, ever-growing underworld battles here in Sydney. It's not a gangster's paradise at the moment. It's got people walking on eggshells. I guess the old saying, if you pay peanuts, you attract monkeys to do the job, is seeming to be happening. We've had two potential mistaken identities. One confirmed in Marcio Tapao, who was a university student, or Tapio, I should say, sorry, my apologies, was murdered earlier this week after a home invasion down in Glen Alpine. And I am going to put the assumption that yesterday's hit was in retaliation. However, it looks ominous that it's a mistaken identity, as police have said that the man shot yesterday was not adversely known to any police authorities and had not been in trouble with the police previously. His crime he commit, by the looks of it, is turning up to a house that would probably be a business associate potentially in normal world, and due to the fact that that house actually has links to the criminal underworld, just wrong place, wrong time, which now puts the ninth person to be innocently killed from underworld associates getting the wrong person. Now, the biggest one would be grandfather Mr. Bagzarian earlier in the year, who was kidnapped by up to 11 different people now before the courts. So I guess at the top of this break, I said you pay peanuts, you attract monkeys for your job. I'm not telling the underworld how to do their job, but if you're going to get upstart teenagers that are trying to make a name for themselves to do a job, there's going to be casualties, and it's going to be the innocent people. Long fought in this world of underworld is that the innocent bystanders don't get targeted, especially in the outlaw motorcycle gang. That rings true for many a decade. Obviously, there was a few times that rule was broken, but for the most part, the innocent bystanders were never involved. The evolution of underworld killings, or the underworld crime, in my eyes, is people want to be seen with a bit of notoriety around town. The only notoriety you're going to end up with is either dead or in jail. I've said it before and I'll say it again. Crime does not pay. Into the tunes we do go. Joe Cocker, Feeling All Right. Morning Mix with Fifey Soir.

Drive safe, Niall Horan, Miles Smith. A apt reminder that if you are on the roads, drive safe. Let's keep the tunes rolling. A Rhythm is a Dancer by Snap is going to help us get to the 7 o'clock news right here on the Morning Mix with Fifey, Swan 99.9, Sydney's Best.

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2: Good morning, I'm Toby Goff. Australia is sending a team of specialist drone operators to Nepal to aid the search and recovery operations in flood-hit areas. Fire and Rescue New South Wales personnel are among those who make up the 15-person team, which will depart in the coming days. Loved ones of Australians missing in Nepal are providing DNA samples as part of their search for answers. A week on from the disaster, stories of survival are also emerging. A bus driver has spoken to CNN about the moment he drove dozens of school children to safety as the floodwaters were moments away.
3: They were shouting, one kid fainted inside the bus. They were asking me to drive faster. On the road, there were people running like ants to save their lives.
2: The Prime Minister has hit out at critics of Australian-organised climate events next month. Anthony Albanese says the criticism over the fact only five leaders from outside the Pacific have so far confirmed their attendance is disrespectful to regional leaders. Shadow Energy Minister Dan Tehan says Mr Albanese's response is telling.
4: How is this value for money for the taxpayer? No wonder the PM got so crotchety yesterday when he was asked about it, because he knows the whole thing is a schmozzle.
2: The federal coalition is vowing to cut the tax on cigarettes by 80% and to legalise vapes and nicotine pouches. The opposition is preparing to unveil its proposal to address the illicit tobacco trade across Australia. Telstra has been fined $277,000 for security failures. An investigation found the telco failed to do proper ID checks in 15 mobile phone SIM swaps. It also failed to protect 13 customers at risk of fraud. A report has found a third of school learning time is lost to student misbehaviour. More than half of 300 teachers surveyed say students talk when they shouldn't in most lessons. Centre for Independent Study spokesperson Blaise Joseph says disruptions take a toll on learning.
5: Teachers estimated that they were losing 9 minutes per 30 minutes of teaching time to student misbehaviour. Now that adds up to about 12 weeks per year.
2: Also making news, new analysis has found tens of thousands of experienced tradies are on the verge of retirement. The Western Sydney Leadership Dialogue estimates 23,000 tradespeople are nearing retirement age nationwide.
0: SWR Sport.
2: Checking sport, the NRL is reportedly considering introducing a finals wildcard weekend after the success seen in the AFL's first year. The Herald reports Executive Chair Peter Vallandis has told clubs they'll begin to gauge the interest of broadcasters. Alex De Minaur's first round match at the US Open has been suspended with the Aussie up a set and a break against Italian Andrea Gurrieri. And finals day is underway at the Fiji Surf Pro. Aussie Isabella Nichols will contest the women's final, taking on Canada's Erin Brooks.
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8: Morning mix with Fifey, SWR 99.9, Sydney's West, just after 7 a.m. Thursday, 3rd of September. Weather-wise, we are in for a cracking day. 27 degrees set to be that max. It's going to be a warm one. There's going to be a bit of wind about that won't allow the feels like to get up as high as 27, but it's going to be a nice warm day. We are currently at 17 degrees outside. The weekend ahead is looking like sun. Yes, 25 and sunny for your Friday. 31, hot and sunny for Saturday. And a bit of sunshine around on Sunday, 24 degrees. We're going into the footy tips, yes. AFL finals proper are kicking off this weekend, starting in about, about 13 hours tonight, the first game. We'll cover off that. Also, have a look at our NRL footy tips as well as Jairo starts his 100th game for South Sydney Rabbitohs. A great jester from the NRL, from the Titans last week, from the Roosters this week, to be able to do this. Kiss Prince right about now, right here on the Morning Mix with Fifey Swa.

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Red Hot Chili Peppers, Soul to Squeeze, Morning Mix with Fifey. SWA 99.9, Sydney's West. Now, the AFL finals proper are starting tonight, yes, in just over 13 hours. Fremantle Dockers will take on Hawthorn, and I've tipped Fremantle to win by about 25. I reckon they're going to put the saw to the Hawks. You've got Geelong Cats and Carlton. As I have said previously, Carlton are in that elimination playoff stage for about the last 6 weeks. So they're going to come out firing, but Geelong Cats should be better for the week off and do away with Carlton. I've gone for Sydney Swans to defeat the Brisbane Lions at the SCG Saturday afternoon. A lot of people are tipping the Brisbane Lions to defeat the Swans, and that's probably because of the players that they are missing. But I don't see it. The Swans are there. They've been up there all year. They'll probably do away with the Lions. I'm predicting a Fremantle-Sydney Swan grand final just to upset the Melburnians of no Victorian teams there. And Adelaide Crows will do away with the Western Bulldogs. Now, in the NRL, we'll circle back to tomorrow's 8 o'clock game to finish off the talk break for good reason. Bulldogs are taking on the Broncos. There will be that kicking trial rule happening in this game, so you will see the team that conceded the try decide whether or not they want to kick off or receive. So that's going to be the Bulldogs and the Broncos yet again featuring in that one. Tip the Dolphins to defeat the Titans. As much as it pains me, I've tipped the Warriors to defeat the Seagulls, praying for an upset or even a draw here for Penny Panthers to walk away with the cookies. Even if they end up equal on points, it comes down to for and against, and I do believe the for and against, I'll get it up before we finish, is only 1 point difference in it. I've gone for Cowboys to defeat the Raiders, just because they're in the finals. Sharks should get the cookies over the Storm, but I have noticed that the Sharks have rested a lot of players, so the Storm could get the cookies there. Parramatta should do away with the Dragons fairly easy, and the Panthers should remove the Tigers from any equation of beating them easily Sunday afternoon. A quick look at the ladder, and yes, there is only 1 point difference in the points difference. So if the Warriors win by 10 points against Manly on the weekend, on Sunday, the Panthers have to beat the Tigers by more than 12. That's the equation. Both teams look set to win. It will come down to for and against now. And you can't split these two teams. Warriors and Panthers have been great all year. Now, circling back to our Friday night game, and that is the Roosters taking on the Rabbitohs. Now, we did see it last week. Scenes were absolutely beautiful. Look, there was a bit of a tear in the eye. If you didn't have a tear in the eye, are you really human? Jai Arrow fighting motor neuron disease, taking the field for his 99th game with Cody Walker by his side. Now, look, yes, I know there are people that have motor neuron disease. There are people diagnosed with it every day. Jai Arrow, for his age and his stature in the game of rugby league, has put it into the spotlight, and that has now led to the Minns Labor government. Happened just the other day, start of spring, 1st of September. The New South Wales government has become the first jurisdiction in Australia to report cases of people living with motor neurone disease. And now basically what this means is medical practitioners will be required to notify New South Wales Health of motor neurone disease cases. And that was following the publication of the Public Health Amendment Order of 2026. Now, this is the Australian First Initiative, and it now will provide New South Wales Health with a stronger evidence base to better understand motor neurone disease and may be able to assist with future planning of healthcare services and funding for research into its potential causes as well as possible future treatment options. Now, motor neurone disease affects approximately 8 in every 100,000 Australians, and 90% of cases occur sporadically without any apparent reason or family link. So, look, whilst a lot of people have, I've seen a lot of commentary about, oh, you know, Jai Arrow is not the only one to live with it and so on and so on. I agree. I agree wholeheartedly.
that there are everyday Australians out there living with motor neurone disease. But what Jai Arrow's stature within Australian sport has done is bring it to the forefront. And off the back of that, Chris Mims and the government has said, we need to change something in our healthcare to be able to have medical practitioners required to note it down so that we can get some figures and figure out what we can do to offer funding down the track. That's what Jai's legacy can be built upon, is the fact that he's brought it to the forefront because he is very young in getting it, and this has now been done off the back of that. So well done to everyone involved in getting Jai his 100th game. I know some people don't think it should happen, and there's an asterisk around it. In this day and age, in this world where we've got wars overseas, people dying left, right and centre, I don't care. I love it. It's a great jester. Back into the tunes we do go. Selena Gomez, Hands to Myself, Morning Mix with Fife Swa. Thank you.

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0: Lewis Capaldi, Forget Me, Morning Mix with Fife Soir, 99.9 Sydney's West. Let's go grab the news and the sport. On the other side, weather update for you. 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
6: Good morning, I'm Toby Goff. Australia is sending a team of specialist drone operators to Nepal to aid the search and recovery operations in flood-hit areas. Fire and Rescue New South Wales personnel are among those who make up the 15-person team, which will depart in the coming days. Loved ones of Australians missing in Nepal are providing DNA samples as part of their search for answers. A week on from the disaster, stories of survival are also emerging. A bus driver has spoken to CNN about the moment he drove dozens of school children to safety as the floodwaters were moments away.
7: They were shouting. One kid fainted inside the bus. They were asking me to drive faster. On the road, there were people running like ants to save their lives.
6: The Prime Minister has hit out at critics of Australian-organised climate events next month. Anthony Albanese says the criticism over the fact only five leaders from outside the Pacific have so far confirmed their attendance is disrespectful to regional leaders. Shadow Energy Minister Dan Tehan says Mr Albanese's response is telling.
8: How is this value for money for the taxpayer? No wonder the PM got so crotchety yesterday when he was asked about it, because he knows the whole thing is a schmozzle.
6: The federal coalition is vowing to cut the tax on cigarettes by 80% and to legalise vapes and nicotine pouches. The opposition is preparing to unveil its proposal to address the illicit tobacco trade across Australia. Telstra has been fined $277,000 for security failures. An investigation found the telco failed to do proper ID checks in 15 mobile phone SIM swaps. It also failed to protect 13 customers at risk of fraud. A report has found a third of school learning time is lost to student misbehaviour. More than half of 300 teachers surveyed say students talk when they shouldn't in most lessons. Centre for Independent Study spokesperson Blaise Joseph says disruptions take a toll on learning.
9: Teachers estimated that they were losing 9 minutes per 30 minutes of teaching time to student misbehaviour. Now that adds up to about 12 weeks per year.
6: Also making news, new analysis has found tens of thousands of experienced tradies are on the verge of retirement. The Western Sydney Leadership Dialogue estimates 23,000 tradespeople are nearing retirement age nationwide.
4: Soir Sport.
6: Checking sport, the NRL is reportedly considering introducing a finals wildcard weekend after the success seen in the AFL's first year. The Herald reports executive chair Peter Volandis has told clubs they'll begin to gauge the interest of broadcasters. Alex de Minaur's first round match at the US Open has been suspended with the Aussie up a set and a break against Italian Andrea Gurrieri. And finals day is underway at the Fiji Surf Pro. Aussie Isabella Nichols will contest the women's final, taking on Canada's Erin Brooks.
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0: Quick look at the weather for you today. Sunshine about 27 degrees, a little bit of wind about as well. 17.9 degrees is what it is outside right about now. Friday, sunny and 25. Saturday's going to be a hot one, 31 and sunny. Singlet and shorts, welcome back. I've been in them all week actually. It's been a great week. Beautiful week. Oh, this is a beautiful week, and it's going to be a beautiful weekend. Sunny and 24 on your Sunday. Generally speaking, we have absolutely crap weekends weather-wise and some cracking weather during the week, and it always pains us when we are off work, but looks like this weekend's going to be great. Coming this half an hour, pedestrian centimetres from disaster in Padstow last week as footage has emerged. Let's go with some Offspring, Come Out and Play right about now here on the Morning Mix with Fifey Swa.
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Speed Demon, Justin Bieber, Morning Mix with Fifey Swap, 99.9 Sydney's West. Now, one Sydney pedestrian has come within centimetres of being struck when a black sedan, looks like a Mercedes, was turning into a petrol station, spun out of control and careered into a Bowser. Now, this original video that's now doing its rounds on news stations as well as social media was originally posted to Reddit. And it captured the car on August 28th in Padstow. Now, this was down at Fairford Road, just off the M5. Now, he hit an unattended ute, so the ute's been a bit damaged. The Bowser's definitely damaged. And look, if I'm that pedestrian, I would have walked straight to the nearest, not service station, because you're at one, nearest news agency and brought about five lottery tickets, because your life was saved then, mate, and you could just have your just desserts in winning a bit of money. Now, bystanders rushed to the scene to help the driver. Basically, driver was uninjured and returned a negative breath test, so wasn't drunk, wasn't drugged up, just came in a little bit too hot to get the fuel. Fuel prices must have been a bit lower in that Bowser. It's all I can put it down to. Driving along, what? Everywhere else is $2.60, that's $2.20, I'm coming in. Bang. Could have happened. Who knows? Maybe they're out for a joyride. Ah, I see what I did there. Segwayed into our next song, Roxette Joyride, here on the Morning Mix with Fifey Swar. Hello.

Vance Joy, Joyride. No, it's not Joyride. That was Roxette. We're going home, Vance Joy, here on the Morning Mix with Fife Eswar, 99.9, Sydney's West. I'm going to have to go get my eyes checked. I cannot see down there this morning. I'm having a dreadful day. Let's keep these tunes rolling. Hilltop Hoods laced up, getting us to the 8 o'clock news. Also, school zones are about to switch on for another day, so do slow down. Morning Mix with Fife Eswar.

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4: Good morning. I'm Toby Goff. Relatives of Australians missing following the Nepal floods are now providing authorities with DNA samples. The severe mudslides have left many victims unrecognisable, forcing officials to rely on genetic profiling. Australia will send a team of specialist drone operators to Nepal to help with search and recovery operations. The Deputy Prime Minister says Australia has to get the balance right on the rollout of data centres after meeting with tech companies in the United States. Top artificial intelligence players have committed to building large facilities far away from homes here to try to avoid the public backlash being seen in the US. Richard Marles says if the right protections are in place, we can make the most of the opportunities.
5: And this is moving really quickly. This is not measured over the course of the next few years. It's really measured over the course of the next few months.
4: The federal coalition is vowing to slash the tax on tobacco by 80% if it comes to power. Vapes and nicotine pouches would be legalised under the proposal. Two sailors have reportedly been killed in an Iranian attack targeting a Saudi oil tanker navigating the Strait of Hormuz. Shipping company Abari says the fatalities involved Filipino seafarers aboard its vessel on Monday. Iran hasn't commented on the claims. Proposed cuts to a rebate affecting millions of older Australians will go under the microscope today. There's a public hearing into a bill that will reduce the private health insurance rebate for those over 65. Shadow Health Minister Anne Rustin says the cut cannot be allowed.
6: 3.2 million older Australians will pay more as a result of this measure, and around 1.2 million of these people are aged pensioners, which the government didn't even bother to model.
4: The government will fund a national dashboard to call out racism. Indigenous Australians Minister Malandiri McCarthy will today unveil the $2 million Call It Out register. Aboriginal and Torres Strait Islander people will be able to report their experiences with hate and discrimination. Also making news, economists say the latest GDP growth figures could increase the chances of an interest rate hike as early as this month. And a UK study has found giving patients cancer treatment in the morning rather than in the afternoon could improve their survival chances. Researchers say the body's internal clock may influence how the immune system responds to treatment.
1: SWA Sport.
4: Checking sport, the NRL is reportedly considering introducing a finals wildcard weekend after the success seen in the AFL's first year. The Herald reports executive chair Peter Volandis has told clubs they'll begin to gauge the interest of broadcasters. Alex De Minaur's first round match at the US Open has been suspended with the Aussie up a set and a break against Italian Andrea Gurrieri. And finals day is underway at the Fiji Surf Pro. Aussie Isabella Nichols will contest the women's final, taking on Canada's Erin Brooks.
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8: Into the final hour of the morning mix with Fifey here on SWA 99.9 Sydney's West. It is after 8 o'clock. School zones are now in effect. 27 degrees is set to be the max out here today. We're going to have a nice warm spring day. Bit of wind about just to keep you honest. Yes, that's right. And not too much wind, but enough to keep you honest. 20 degrees is what it is outside right about now. Friday, we're looking good, sunny and 25. The weekend's going to be a cracking weekend. 31 and sunny for your Saturday. 24 and sunshine for your Sunday. Now, the Doonside Festival is kicking off a month of festivities here in Blacktown as we are officially in spring. I'll have to you more about the Doonside Festival and what other events are kicking off around town this month of September in Blacktown. Right now, though, Potbellies, don't hold back. I'm not holding back. Don't you worry about that. Morning Mix with Fifey Spark.

Repeater, Martin Garrix, Ed Sheeran, Morning Mix with Fifey. Soir 99.9, Sydney's West. Now, the month of September here in Blacktown is jam-packed with events happening left, right and centre. Now, if you do love a bit of bush care, that is happening this Saturday at Narangindri Reserve as well as Snowy Reserve. So basically looking after the bush, giving a bit of clean, planting a few little native plants. Now, next Saturday, 12th of September, is the Doonside Festival. Not in the main street of Doonside as it has been for many a year. This year it's in the Cross Street Commuter Car Park, which is just around the corner. So when you're heading down there to have a look at the Doonside Festival this year, just note that it's in the Cross Street Commuter Car Park and it is run by the Blacktown City Lions. Rebel is a great

Rebel has a great crew there, very much so. I love doing events with the Blacktown City Lions. But that's not it. There is plenty more happening. You've got Fan Fest happening on the 26th of September in the Blacktown CBD. Now, the Charlie Lowes Leisure Centre is having its 20-year celebration. I cannot believe it's been 20 years since the transformation of what was Edmonton Swimming Pool into what we currently have known as the Charlie Lowes Leisure Centre. Now, I recall many a day going to the swimming centre down there at Edmonton in the old setup. If anyone is as old as I am or older would remember and recall that there was actually a house there where the people used to live there and look after the pools. And basically you had, you kind of walk down past that into a nice little opening, pay your little, I think it was $2 to get in or $1.50 to get in, and then you would walk in there and it was great. But what they've done with the Charlie Lowes Leisure Centre is created much more space, an indoor swimming pool, basketball courts that are used indoors by a lot of different sports, and they've still got the old swimming pool out the back. So 20 years since that was done, that just time flies. And also Sunday, 27th of September, the Blacktown City Pet Festival is happening at the Bark Centre in Glendenning. That is the month of September here in Blacktown in terms of what you can get out and do, and for the most part, everything's free. So do get onto the Blacktown City Facebook page, follow, like, and keep up to date with what's happening in your area. Right now, let's get some Bruno Mars on. We're going to go back to 2013 and go with this hit, Treasure. Morning Mix with Fifey Swa.

0: Just slowing it down. I'll just do a bit of a factory reset this morning. Enya, Orinoco Flow. Right here on the Morning Mix with Fife Iswa, 99.9. The difference is the music, and yes, it is. Where you're going to find Enya and Drew Hill, hands on Bruno Mars. You're not. Swa is the only place you'll find that. Let's go hit the news and the sport for the last time. I'll have a weather update for you. Some REM on the other side. Morning Mix with Fife Iswa.
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4: Good morning, I'm Toby Goff. Relatives of Australians missing following the Nepal floods are now providing authorities with DNA samples. The severe mudslides have left many victims unrecognisable, forcing officials to rely on genetic profiling. Australia will send a team of specialist drone operators to Nepal to help with search and recovery operations. The Deputy Prime Minister says Australia has to get the balance right on the rollout of data centres after meeting with tech companies in the United States. Top artificial intelligence players have committed to building large facilities far away from homes here to try to avoid the public backlash being seen in the US. Richard Marles says if the right protections are in place, we can make the most of the opportunities.
5: And this is moving really quickly. This is not measured over the course of the next few years. It's really measured over the course of the next few months.
4: The federal coalition is vowing to slash the tax on tobacco by 80% if it comes to power. Vapes and nicotine pouches would be legalised under the proposal. Two sailors have reportedly been killed in an Iranian attack targeting a Saudi oil tanker navigating the Strait of Hormuz. Shipping company Abari says the fatalities involved Filipino seafarers aboard its vessel on Monday. Iran hasn't commented on the claims. Proposed cuts to a rebate affecting millions of older Australians will go under the microscope today. There's a public hearing into a bill that will reduce the private health insurance rebate for those over 65. Shadow Health Minister Anne Rustin says the cut cannot be allowed.
6: 3.2 million older Australians will pay more as a result of this measure, and around 1.2 million of these people are aged pensioners, which the government didn't even bother to model.
4: The government will fund a national dashboard to call out racism. Indigenous Australians Minister Malandiri McCarthy will today unveil the $2 million Call It Out register. Aboriginal and Torres Strait Islander people will be able to report their experiences with hate and discrimination. Also making news, economists say the latest GDP growth figures could increase the chances of an interest rate hike as early as this month. And a UK study has found giving patients cancer treatment in the morning rather than in the afternoon could improve their survival chances. Researchers say the body's internal clock may influence how the immune system responds to treatment.
2: SWA Sport.
4: Checking sport, the NRL is reportedly considering introducing a finals wildcard weekend after the success seen in the AFL's first year. The Herald reports executive chair Peter Volandis has told clubs they'll begin to gauge the interest of broadcasters. Alex de Minaur's first round match at the US Open has been suspended with the Aussie up a set and a break against Italian Andrea Gurrieri. And finals day is underway at the Fiji Surf Pro. Aussie Isabella Nichols will contest the women's final, taking on Canada's Erin Brooks.
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0: A last look at the weather today. 27 degrees set to be that max. 20 degrees is what it is outside right now. We are in for a warm spring day. A bit of light wind about as well, just to knock the top of the edge off so you're not getting hit with Oh, it's hot. A bit of wind will help you stay a little bit cool. Friday, 25 and sunny. Saturday, 31 and sunny. Sunshine all across the weekend with Sunday wrapping it up as 24 degrees and sunshine. Now I'm going to let you know what's on Soir today, tonight. Some great tunes to come, but right now let's get into this one. REM, Imitation of Life. That's some brand new music from Sabrina Carpenter, not too far away. We're probably going to go out to the world with some company of strangers as well. Morning, Mitchell, 5 years.

Send me your address, Sabrina, and I'll definitely come over and have a house tour. Morning Mix with Fifey Swart, 99.9 Sydney's West. I'm still waiting for that email from Sabrina with her address. She's asking if we're coming over for a house tour. Need the address to come for a house tour, wouldn't you think? What's going on, Swart, today? Got some great tunes after I get off air. Lyndon will be back on in the hot seat this afternoon from 4 p.m. From 6 p.m, something for everyone. And tonight will be retro tunes with Stevie K in the hot seat from 6 p.m. From 8 p.m, Paul's radio show. And I do believe Paul is still on a high after his special guest last week. And I do believe he's going to have a few songs carry over that he couldn't get on from the conversation he was having with his special guest last week. And from 10 p.m, Beneath the Remains with Metal Matt. That's what's going to be on the lineup tonight. Swart99.com.au is your website that you can go and see where all the shows are, so you don't miss a minute. Right now, though, let's get back into some music. Shawn Mendes, Treat You Better. We'll come back and wrap this show up for another day. Right here on the Morning Mix with Fifey Swart.

Benson Boone, Mystical and Magical, right here on the Morning Mix with Fifey, Swar 99.9, Sydney's West. Well, we've had a very mystical and magical morning, a great few topics to talk about across the morning, but look, it's that time. The screen is flashing at me. Get off, Fifey, is what the screen is saying. Literally, get off. So we're out of time. I'm going to say, uru, ciao, ciao. We'll catch you all again tomorrow. I'm on air from 6 a.m. Hopefully you can join me at some stage. Fifey's Fast Five will be happening around about 7:45 in the morning, so do tune in for that. Getting us out the door will be this one, Company of Strangers, Motor City. I Get Lost. Will you stay safe till tomorrow? Bye-bye.

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